0: So there's different methods. You've got
1: There's the HOT, which is known as aerobic.
0: Right.
1: So uses air, and it is usually faster, and it does need that heat multiple times throughout the process to create the compost.
0: Yes.
1: As of it versus anaerobic, which is a slow cold composting method. So it will take up to 12 months, takes a lot longer, but you don't have to do all that turning if that's a better option for you. Mm. So it'll just take a lot longer to happen more naturally.
0: Mm.
1: Yeah.
0: Okay. Well, there you go, Tippy. There's some options there, and I agree too. You know, you need to make use of all these leaves that are all over the place at the moment. So there you go. All right. Now, we were also talking about roses as well as something to attend to at this time of the year.
1: Yeah, it's been a stellar season for roses. They've loved it. So they're actually still flowering a bit at the moment. So basically deadheading them. So make sure you cut a good size piece off when you're deadheading. Any particularly damaged branches you can cut off now as well. But otherwise, the main prune for them is August. But there are aphids and a few other little things happening about the place. So you can actually spray fortnightly applications of eco oil and eco fungicide, so that helps keep on top of some of those regular pests and diseases that roses can have. And again, because it's been dry, if needed, give them a bit of a water from the base, not on the foliage, because that can create humidity, which could exacerbate disease problems as well. So, and bit of a liquid feed, organic feed with power feed, Charlie Carp or homemade compost brews is very beneficial to the plants and the soil as well.
0: Yeah.
1: Yeah.
0: Okay. So there you go. More jobs to do with the roses.
1: Sorry. Yeah. He doesn't love a big to-do list.
0: Well, I find mine are actually still in flower.
1: Yes.
0: So, you know, probably need to wait till you know, they're finished, I guess, to attend to some of those jobs that you just mentioned there.
1: Yeah, and when it's not too frosty for the main prune. So you can definitely prune off some good-sized pieces when you're collecting flowers for the vase. That's a good practice throughout the year.
0: All right. It's 11 degrees outside, possible shower and partly cloudy conditions today, top of 22. Is the forecast from the Bureau for the Canberra region. Now, a couple of quick shout-outs. Anne down there in Chisholm, very good morning to you, Anne. And Darren driving to Gulf this morning. Hello to you, Darren, as well. We might take another break, but plenty of time for your call, 6255 1206, or send us an email via the 2CC website, 2cc.net.au. Click onto the feedback icon.
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4: Welcome back to the program at 13 minutes to 9. Just a reminder, the Canberra Weekend are coming up after 9 o'clock this morning. We'll be catching up with Professor John Wanner, talking politics first out of the blocks. Glenn Malham from the Canberra Fishermen's Club will be along to talk everything about dropping a line into the water. We'll be catching up with Anna Neela Garma from the Master Builders Association, 8CT, about a career day coming up in the middle of May. After 10, Alex Zaharoff-Reut, of course, along with his regular tech segment. And then after 11 o'clock today, we'll be catching up, of course, with Neil Hermes talking ornithology. And then Zach Bridgman will be along, our 2CC movie reviewer. So that'll be very, very good as well, coming up after 9. It's currently 11 degrees outside, going for a possible shower and a top of 22. Now, Tracy, there was a seed swapping event. Seed Saver event was there today.
5: Yes.
4: You better just remind everybody of the details about that.
5: That is from 1 to 3 this afternoon at Canberra City Farm at 2 Derry Road in Fishwick.
4: Yes.
5: So people can swap or buy seeds of all different sorts, veggies, annuals, things like that. And just chat with like-minded people, and there will be refreshments available and other fun things to do. So it's a great spot there. If you haven't been to Canberra City Farm before, it's definitely worth a look.
4: Yeah. I think Keith Coles has something to do with it down there,
5: he
4: doesn't
5: does.
4: He? Our old garden guru here,
5: yes,
4: on 2CC.
5: He's the president there, or yep, at least he was last time I looked. So, yeah.
4: G'day, really, Keith, if you're listening.
5: Asset to the organisation.
4: very good. Okay, so that's happening this afternoon from 1 until 3. Anything else you wanted to cover off?
5: Well, Canberra Tree Week is from the 2nd to the 10th of May with a bunch of things happening in different places. So for the calendar of events, see cityservices.act.gov.au. There's also actually a self-guided trail that you can do. So it showcases a curated selection of significant and beautiful trees that are located across Canberra. So the trail, you can do at your own pace, allowing you to explore individual trees over time and discover them in any order that suits you. So you basically print up a map which has symbols on them that you can find out more about the trees, which I think is pretty cool. So you can do your own thing in your own time and find out more about Canberra trees. So, yeah, just do a search for Canberra Tree Week Trail on the City Services website.
4: All right, terrific stuff. That sounds that's good. Canberra Tree Week. Now, Jennifer from Braddon has called in on the open line. Very good morning to you, Jennifer.
6: Good morning to you too. How are you doing, Joe? And morning, Tracy.
4: I'm going very well, thanks, Jennifer. Now, you've just sent in an email with some photos.
6: Yeah.
4: Of some, I'm not sure what these are. What are
6: they? Exactly. So that was my mystery question last week when I couldn't get my act together to send the photo.
4: Right. So some sort of flower.
6: It is some sort of flower, and it's always flowering and looking gorgeous.
4: Yes.
6: But you can see I've included that other photo that's called Woody Stems, and that was what I was talking about last week. It's actually grown through the pot into the ground now.
4: Oh, okay.
5: Even better. Really wants to live.
6: It does, Tracy. And and it looks like this most of the time. And it always seems to have new little buds. Have you any idea what it might be?
5: So it's doing that, looking like that in winter as well?
6: Look, I'll pay more attention this year because my memory is whenever I look out there, that's how it looks. And I water it and that's about all. And I'll just say shout out to City Parks because it was a freebie giveaway from them.
5: Ah, okay. Well, it's got very interesting foliage. And I'm going to have to do some homework, I'm afraid.
6: Oh,
5: yes.
6: Okay.
5: It's not revealing itself to me at this moment.
6: So not even that flower that I would have thought was quite recognisable?
5: No, it's not something that immediately jumps to the forefront of my horticulture knowledge. And I will say I don't know everything.
6: So more people should have this no-name because it's gorgeous.
4: Yeah.
5: Well, flowering all the time is definitely a bonus. I'm presuming beneficial insects would like it.
6: Certainly not beneficial home care, I tell you.
5: Yeah, even better.
6: So I actually measured it up. It's nearly a metre across.
5: Okay, it's quite big.
6: And about 80 centimetres I measured this morning, and it's about 40 centimetres high. And it's in very unforgiving sort of soil.
4: Yeah, okay. The leaves almost look
5: like coriander
4: or something like that.
5: Yes. Interesting. So, yes.
6: The leaves seem quite bunchy, yeah.
5: And it looks like it'd respond well to a hard prune as well every now and then.
6: Well, that was roughly what you said last week, yes. But when it looks like this, I can never bring myself to do it.
5: No, well... don't blame you, especially, not a lot of flowers around. You want to leave it for everything to enjoy, including us.
6: So Tracy, from what you're saying, if I pay more attention this year and look at it and see if it does sort of die back a little, not die, whatever it does, in winter, then when you look at that photo, the one that I've called Woody Stems, generally you shouldn't cut into the wood or that won't matter?
5: There's different kinds of woody. This one looks like the kind of woody you could cut into and it's going to rejuvenate from that.
6: Okay.
5: You can see some nice green buds further down. So even though the base of the stems don't have a lot of growth on them and they're quite mature, it looks like it's got some greenish buds, which would indicate to me that it could rejuvenate from a fairly hard prune. But
6: so I can maybe prune half of it and see what happens.
5: Yes, yeah. So you could try
6: really
5: half.
6: Fabulous. Yeah.
5: Yeah. Or if you want to be more careful, just give it a lighter prune and then take it from there next time.
6: Yeah, because even when it's like this, it's always got new little buds coming on. That's the thing.
5: So, yeah. So it rejuvenates from the ground as well? Does it have new shoots come up from the ground or more just from the buds on the existing plant?
6: I think it's just from the buds. I'll pay more attention, but I don't think there's any of it growing outside of where the pot is. It's one of those very lightweight plastic pots.
5: Yes.
6: That I think I'm just going to cut away from it probably because it's all well-rooted now.
5: Yeah, for sure. So, sorry I don't have an answer right now, but I certainly will by next weekend.
6: Oh, awesome. Look, I'll ring back and see if we can give it a name. Other than very pretty, we'll call it something else.
5: Oh, yeah, absolutely. It is quite pretty and lots of flowers.
6: Yeah, exactly.
4: All right.
6: Thanks so much,
4: Jennifer.
6: Appreciate
4: the call and the inquiry. Jennifer from Braddon there. Mystery plant, that one. You'll have to find out, Tracy.
5: Yes, I will.
4: All right. Okay. We're coming towards the end of the program now, so we might choose somebody to put into the draw for the monthly $100 voucher from the Green Gold Nursery.
5: So that is Rookie from Isaacs.
4: Okay.
5: Congratulations. She was talking to us about woolly aphids on her apples.
4: Yep.
5: Very common ailment of apples.
4: I think Rookie was our very first caller of the day much earlier this morning, just after 7 o'clock. So congratulations to you, Rookie. You are in the draw for that $100 Green Gold Nursery voucher, which will be drawn on the Garden Gurus at the end of this month. All right, Tracy, thank you. 2 hours goes very quick.
5: It does, absolutely, especially when you're talking about plants.
4: That's right, and plenty to do in the garden. You've given us plenty of jobs at a time of year when you think there's probably nothing to do.
5: There always is, but the great thing is it's not as much pressure. It's not as immediate as it is in a growing season. So that's reassuring to have a quietish time in the garden.
4: All right. Well, you'll be on tomorrow with Rod, and then I will see you later in the month. So thank
5: you. Look forward to it.
4: Thanks, Tracy. That's Tracy Bull, our garden expert here, filling in for Pauline, who's away for a few weeks. It's 3.5 minutes to 9 o'clock on 2CC. Again, just checking that regional weather. Canberra, a possible shower today, top of 22 degrees. Partly cloudy for Queanbeyan, also 22. Yass, partly cloudy and 24 degrees. Goulburn, bit of morning fog around there this morning up the highway and 22. Likewise for Cooma, morning fog and just 20 degrees today. And down the coast, partly cloudy conditions for Batemans Bay, top of 25 degrees, Marimbula mostly sunny, and a pleasant 24 down there on the Sapphire Coast. Coming up after 9 o'clock this morning through until noon, I'll be hosting the Canberra Weekender program, talking politics first up with Professor John Warner. Then we'll be talking to Glenn Mallum from the Canberra Fishermen's Club, and then Anna Neeligama from the Master Builders Association about National Careers Week.
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14: A
13: tips off of 22 degrees in Canberra today. Partly cloudy with a chance of rain this afternoon. From the Capital Radio Newsroom, good morning. I'm James Wybrow. US President Donald Trump has told lawmakers military operations in Iran have been terminated to skirt a deadline to gain congressional approval to extend the war. The 60-day deadline from the conflict's start was due to pass without issue yesterday regardless, as Republicans defer to the president rather than enforce the War Powers Resolution. As ceasefire talks stall, President Trump has left the door open to further strikes.
14: Well, there are options. I mean, do we want to go and just blast the hell out of them and finish him forever, or do we want to try and make a deal? I mean, those are the options.
15: Do you want to go blast the hell out of him?
14: I'd prefer not. On a human basis, I'd prefer not, but that's the option.
13: Locally, an independent MLA has thrown support behind calls to create a strata commissioner. The proposal stems from a Legal Affairs Committee inquiry into how strata properties are managed across Canberra. Kurunjong MLA Thomas Emerson says he's in favour of the idea.
16: And we know there are more increasing numbers and an increasing proportion of Canberrans who are living and will be living under unit title in strata arrangements. So we've got to get this right because, yeah, you shouldn't have to go to ACAT just because you're stuck in a dispute with your strata manager.
13: In other news, snow lovers hitting the slopes this winter will have more options to get there. Jeff Tyler reports.
17: Transport officials say growth in passenger numbers on the Snowy Mountain bus service is expected to rise further this year due to the fuel crisis. An extra 868 services will be added for the winter ski season, allowing passengers to travel to the snowfields without driving in alpine conditions. Transport for New South Wales Executive Director Rob Austin said the growth in patronage last year was a clear sign that visitors were embracing public transport as their preferred way to reach the snowfields. Jeff Tyler, Capital Radio News.
13: In the Northern Territory, a major police presence has been deployed to Alice Springs and a townwide alcohol ban enforced after a crowd attacked the local hospital with projectiles and fire. Northern Territory police were forced to use tear gas and rubber bullets to protect the facility where the alleged murderer of five-year-old Kumanjai Little Baby was being treated. Jefferson Lewis is expected to be charged later today. And Canberrans will have an opportunity to travel back to medieval times this weekend at the Tarago Showground. The medieval fair kicks off at 9:30 on Sunday morning and features jousting, a mass melee battle and medieval dancers and musicians. Liberty Demon, owner and operator of Riding with Sticks, says people will also have the chance to buy their own swords.
18: We'll have people selling armour, things from different periods in history. We've got a gentleman from Canberra who is bringing in some swords that he is responsible for creation of and sale. We've also got a large number of displays and vendors who are examples of a lot of the reenactment groups and competitive medieval combat groups that are within the region.
19: Sports update.
13: The Raiders' injury woes continue with the announcement that Ethan Strange has failed to overcome an ankle injury. Earlier this week, it was confirmed Noah Martin will require surgery on both his ankles after he suffered syndesmosis injuries. Andrew Bishop, well-being manager with the Raiders, says it's been a terrible run of bad luck.
20: I mean, our rehab people and physios and that are awesome, but by the time you get in to get the surgery done, that'll probably be next week. Unfortunately, it's part of the game, but sometimes it feels as though you might have run over a black cat.
13: The Raiders kick off at 3 p.m. today, followed by the Eels against the Warriors and Roosters hosting the Broncos. In the AFL today, it's the Bombers vs Lions, Eagles vs Tigers, Cats vs Roos and Blues vs Saints. That's the latest from the Capital Radio Newsroom.
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22: Good morning, I'm Pete Davidson, taking a look at the latest Canberra traffic. Watson, Northbourne Avenue, no big delays into the farmers markets. All weekend, we've got the full closure of Commonwealth Avenue in both directions between Parks Way and Vernon Circle. At Fraser, Coringa Drive, a pothole near the Barton Highway. There's another at Carabar on South Bar Road approaching Lanyon Drive. 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If you see anything on the roads, call 1300 545 082.
21: 2CC weather, Alexander Watson Insulation, Canberra's cold, your house doesn't have to be.
13: Partly cloudy today, with a chance of showers in the late afternoon and evening, top of 22. Partly cloudy and 22 tomorrow, high chance of showers in the afternoon and evening. Showers continuing on Monday morning, 18 degrees, then partly cloudy, no rain, and 18 on Tuesday. Right now it's 11 in Nicholls, 11 in Aranda, and 11 degrees in Pialago.
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4: G'day, good morning. Welcome to the program. Joe Prevedello with you on the Canberra Weekender through until noon today. Just gone 7 minutes after nine. Whatever you're doing, hope you're enjoying it this beautiful Saturday morning. Currently 12 degrees outside in Canberra and Tuggeranong, and we're headed for a partly cloudy day with a possible shower and a top of 22 degrees. There could be a bit of rain headed our way for the end of the weekend tomorrow, up to 10 millimetres, the Bureau saying. Rain, very high chance of showers, most likely in the afternoon and evening tomorrow, so that could be coming our way towards the end of the weekend, but otherwise, pretty good conditions outside, and things are looking good.
21: On the Canberra Weekender, the week in politics.
4: We catch up with him every fortnight to talk politics, Professor John Wanner from the ANU College of Arts and Social Science. John, very good morning to you.
23: Good morning to you, John.
4: Mate, always plenty happening in the political space. Let's start firstly with the ISIS brides. Now, there's been some mixed messaging here. Mm-hmm. Well, the way I can tell from the Australian government on this, Syrian authorities have said that they can't, process these people so they can come back to Australia, and the government saying, well, we don't interfere in operational matters. But then Mark Butler was on TV yesterday saying, well, we're not taking them at all. We don't know what's going on here, do we?
23: No, we don't. I mean, in large part, it's an exercise in deflection. I mean, we've got to remember there's been three cohorts. One, the first cohort already got back, and a grandmother took them back, took kids back, but there was no wives involved or men involved. And then now we've got the four wives and nine children, but there's a total of 11 wives and 25 children. So there's still more in camps. So there's a fair lot to bring back, and these include adults, and in some cases people getting into their 50s and 60s. So at least one of them is going to face some sort of exclusion. And the government keeps saying, oh, we're not helping. And, you know, we discussed before, Albanese said in Parliament, no, the reports that we're giving assistance to is completely wrong. So they probably missed by Parliament there. But again, when government is being very economical with the truth, they're not saying a lot. We heard this week that a U.S. senator from Vermont said, who's been working in the area, said that the Australian government had given Syria the permission to allow them through, and it was they were responding to the Syrian government was responding to Australian government decisions and recommendations. Now, the rumor is they're in Damascus now. The group of four and nine children.
4: Right.
23: They're in Damascus now and trying to get to Lebanon. We also know that the government is helping various agencies, including possibly Red Cross and Save the Children, to help them go through. And there's also three families who are organizing things for them. And of course, they've all got emergency passports.
4: Hmm.
23: So once they get to Lebanon, they could certainly get on a flight in Beirut and be back in Australia. Like now, are we not going to let them in?
4: Well, that's right.
23: I think what the government is reading, you know, there must be, my view is there must be a group in the Labour caucus who are human rights lawyers who want this resolved. But the government knows the popular sentiment is totally against them, and they must be getting that feedback from things like focus group polling and the like. Sounding people out.
4: I think you're right, John, and that's always going to be a push and pull issue in the Labor Party. But like you said, I think most of the country would think, well, these people don't deserve to come back at all. Now, another
23: So the government's spin is we'll throw the, you know, contempt and throw the full force of the law at them. One person did come back, and she pleaded guilty and got a suspended sentence.
4: It's ridiculous.
23: That's not the full force of the law.
4: No way. Now, Justice Virginia Bell's interim report into the Bondi Royal Commission came out this week. What did you make of the recommendations that Virginia Bell's made?
23: One negative and one positive. One, a lot of the recommendations are what John Cleese might call the bleeding obvious, and some of them could have been written by Dennis Richardson in a day and a half. Things like gun buyback, more security, update a handbook. I mean, the counterterrorism person should be a full-time position, not a part-time position. I mean, you and I could put this down in an hour.
4: It's ridiculous, really.
23: That's the negative. So there's a lot of bleeding obvious there. The other one is the more subtle side of it, is she's pointing to a lot of government inattention to national security and counterterrorism. And that's what I think the media's not getting. It's there's a lot of criticism in there. There's criticism of the New South Wales Police Department and not taking counterterrorism seriously. So I think there's a lot more in it. There's been a suggestion today that maybe counterterrorism should be moved out of Home Affairs, where they don't have much clout, and maybe brought back into Prime Minister and Cabinet. And that might be a good suggestion. It might be something you could work on.
4: Yeah, okay. Well, we'll see what happens with that, John. Now, the Prime Minister and our Foreign Minister, Penny Wong, they've basically confirmed...
23: Yes, well, they've finally told the truth on this, haven't they?
4: Well, they have. Donald Trump's trying to bring this group of countries together to focus on the Strait of Hormuz, and Australia's got an increased role here, it looks like.
23: Well, yes, and remember, when Trump was very angry about Australia and gave quite a number of press reports saying he didn't think we'd been helpful at all, Albanese, Wong, and Jim Chalmers all denied that there'd been a formal or serious request. I think Miles and Berg did too. So... And clearly Trump had made a request somehow, we don't know what. But now, suddenly, when Wong comes back from Japan, Asia, South Korea, now Australia is working in cooperation. And we're talking about four options. Diplomatic help, I don't know what that really means for the Strait of Hormuz. Coordination, monitoring, and possibly a naval option. Now, there's one commentator on yesterday said, who is a security person from Western Australia said, we don't have an appropriate ship to go there.
4: Mm.
23: We don't have the resources. So a lot of the treatment of this about we weren't asked is going back to the John Howard plausible deniability.
4: Yeah.
23: You just fudge it off. They just didn't want to be seen to have been asked and say no. Yeah, it's quite silly what's happened, and it shows a little bit of incompetence at the most senior levels of government.
4: Yeah,
23: and I suspect, and I don't know this, but I suspect that DFAT has told Wong she ought to be making these statements because otherwise the government could be accused of basically misleading people in the parliament.
4: Yeah, well, she might have been. There you go.
23: Yeah, that's right. So I think that's why she's come out and said Australia will provide some help into that. But you've also now got Britain and some of the European, EU, possibly Canada, who are also saying they might offer some help as well. So Trump may be getting his way that a group of countries may coordinate together to try and keep the Straits of Hormuz open. The other, of course, interesting thing this week is the United Emirates quit OPEC.
4: Yes.
23: Now, remember when OPEC was set up in the 70s? Milton Friedman said it would collapse within a year because you'd never get those countries to agree. It's been one of the most pervasive cartels in global history.
4: Yeah.
23: But two have left now, Qatar and the UAE. Now, the UAE is interesting because geographically, it doesn't need its oil to go through the Strait of Hormuz, so it can increase its oil production massively.
4: Yeah, no, that is a huge
23: development.
4: And
23: it's not constrained by Saudi Arabia anymore because it's not in OPEC.
4: Mm.
23: So an interesting development.
4: That is. John, always good to talk to you, and thank you for your insights, and have a great weekend.
23: Pleasure. Have a good day, Joe.
4: Good on you. That's Professor John Warner there from the ANU talking politics. He's from the ANU College of Arts and Social Science. Always great to get his insights on the Canberra Weekender. It is 16 and a half minutes after 9 on 2CC. We'll take a break back in a minute.
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4: 19 minutes after 9 o'clock. Now, did you know that on this day, the 2nd of May, back in 1980, Pink Floyd's hit Another Brick in the Wall was banned in South Africa because the authorities thought it might encourage boycotts at schools? So there you go, 1980, Another Brick in the Wall, Pink Floyd on 2CC.

0: Pink Floyd's Another Brick in the Wall on 2CC, banned on this day in South Africa in 1980 because there were thoughts that it might encourage boycotts at schools. So there you go.
1: On the Canberra Weekender, Gone Fishing with Glenn Malham.
0: Time to talk fishing on 2CC. Joining us from the Canberra Fishermen's Club, as he does every Saturday morning, Glenn Malham. Hello, Glenn.
2: G'day, Joe. How you doing?
0: Excellent, mate. Now, we haven't spoken for a couple of weeks. How are things out there? The weather hasn't really cooled down yet, so I'm guessing things are still ticking along.
2: Yeah, it's not too bad, but, you know, day lengths and lots of stuff still happen. And the rules and regulations change with the seasons too, so that's probably the biggest one you need to think about this weekend.
0: Of course.
2: As of the 1st of May, like yesterday, the spawning trout streams come into force. So these are normal trout waters, which normally have a closed season starting at the June long weekend. But for a month beforehand, because these are key spawning streams, they have extra restrictions. So we're talking about there's only two key spawning streams. They're the Thredbo River, upstream from Lake Jindabyne, of course,
0: yes.
2: And there's a patch around the Gaydon Hatchery that's just no-go any time of year. So miss out on that patch. It's about 2.5K long stretch of the river. And, of course, the Eucumbene River upstream of Providence Portal and including the portal. So these two areas see a lot of spawning activity during winter, and just in case they start early, the rules say all of a sudden from the 1st of May, you're only allowed to keep one fish, and the minimum size jumps from 25 centimetres to 50 centimetres, and it's all sort of fly and lure fishing. So what we're seeing is this time of year, a lot of very keen trout anglers from across the country ship into these two streams, and you know it can get pretty busy at times. Of people looking for that special trophy trout, and they quite often catch them. So if you want to catch a once-in-a-lifetime humongous trout, we're talking May. Heading up there this time of year is probably the go. I personally don't favour them much as an eating fish when they're in their spawning cycle. They just get a bit ropey, and they're not much... I don't think they're much chop on the teeth. But there's some massive, massive fish caught, and 50 centimetres is probably, you know, getting towards the smaller end of these breeders that we see up there. Like, regularly I see fish upwards of 60 centimetres, pushing 70. So we're talking massive, massive trout in these two locations at this time of year, caught by people with, you know, fancy gear and flies and waders and all that traditional sort of stuff that you see on TV. So it really is a magic time of year to get up there if you're into fishing for trout the classic way.
0: No, that's a very, very good reminder, Glenn, about the changes in rules. They can creep up on you if you're not careful and you don't remember the dates. So that is a good reminder. Now, coming back to town, how are things in the local lakes going at the moment?
2: Local lakes are okay. It's not the peak time of year for them, so things are a little bit slower than normal, but you'll still pick up fish. There's reddies are still around the place, but as the water cools down, they tend to slow down a bit. But native fish, the Murray cod, are still doing well,
0: yes,
2: especially in the streams around the lakes. And just as further prod, there's quite a few trout streams in the ACT too. So
0: yes,
2: we're talking about there's a lot of streams upstream from the Cotter Dam.
0: Yeah.
2: There's Nass, Gudgeonby, all sorts of streams in the ACT. Check the fishing rules. They've got this lovely map with that's all color coded that'll tell you.
0: Yes, I have seen that.
2: Legit, yeah. Not. Yeah, it's really quite detailed and quite good. And it's worth having a go. You know, you don't have to go up to the mountain streams because let's face it. Thinking particularly the top of the Eucumbene River, it's only just the other side of the Brindies, you know.
0: Yeah.
2: It's not that far away from the ocean. We're living in the same conditions as the Eucumbene River, so the local streams, as far as trout are concerned, are pretty good too. And as I said before, it's now coming into the peak time for trout. ACT streams shut down on the June long weekend too, so if you want to catch yourself a good-sized trout, probably not the best time of the year for eating them. But if you want to find yourself a good sized trout, the local ACT trout streams are the go as well.
0: Some of those streams are pretty remote, though. When you look on that map, yeah. Glenn, you'd have people that have trouble getting to them, really, wouldn't they?
2: Yeah, and I think for many people that's part of the, I don't know, the specialness about...
0: Well, like, the allure of it, I guess, yeah.
2: Yeah, yeah, you sort of, you go out, you have to do a bit of a hike, you're in with nature, so you're having to, you know, put some effort in to find a spot. Well, let's face it, in the ACT Lake's got a better, ACT Trout Stream's got a better chance of finding a quiet little stream anyway, like the Yukamin River's going to be almost shoulder to shoulder. It does get a bit congested and people go midweek to try and avoid the rush and stuff like that. So, but yeah, sometimes the walk is as good as the actual fishing. So keeping that in mind.
0: And just quickly, Glenn, how are conditions along the coast, both in the estuaries and offshore?
2: Not too bad. The offshore season is getting towards an inflection point.
0: Yep.
2: The seas have been... I think they're starting to bump up a bit over the next few days, but the seas have been ridiculously calm and people have been able to get out a fair distance. There's a lovely warm water eddy down off Maruma, and early reports are there's some nice yellowfin and albacore in amongst it all. So if you want to have a go, particularly if you want to sort of talk to one of the charter operators down there, there's still some game fishing happening. But it's sort of starting to move off the marlin, which is still around, but we're starting to see some of the big tunas come in as well. Estuaries and the rest are still doing well, but again, it's worth trying to find the shallower areas for things like the flathead, because that's where the water will be warmer.
0: Yes.
2: So they'll appreciate a bit of extra warmth. But yeah, the estuaries have still got plenty happening. There's some really good brim fishing happening. And yeah, there's a bit of a change inflection offshore, so that's pretty good. And there's still a few nice-sized school of salmon off the beach too, so pop a bit of burley out to bring them in close. But yeah, there's some plenty good fun to be had on the beach, and there's no snags.
0: Yeah, good stuff. All right, Glenn, well, thank you. Plenty of options for people if they want to head out, so happy fishing and have a great weekend.
2: Pleasure, you too.
0: All right, Glenn Malham there from the Canberra Fishermen's Club joining us as he does every Saturday with a pretty comprehensive fishing report. 29 minutes to 10, we'll take a break and get some news headlines.
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0: Welcome back to the program. It's 26 and a half minutes to 10 o'clock. Joining me now in studio for some news headlines from the Capital Radio newsroom, James Wybrow. Good morning, James.
11: Good morning, Joe. Authorities are reiterating calls for calm in Alice Springs. The Canberra Liberals have slammed the first ACT Ambulance Service quarterly report, and advocacy group's Greater Canberra is continuing its push for reforms to the missing middle plan. In sport, the UC Capitals continue to strengthen their team. I'll have the full bulletin at 10.
0: Thank you, James. It's 14 degrees outside, possible shower today, partly cloudy conditions, top of 22. Now, we're going to take another break, but after that, we're going to catch up with Anna Neeligama, who's the Chief Executive Officer of the Master Builders ACT, about National Careers Week and a special event that'll be coming up with MBA, the Master Plumbers Association, which I'm a part of, and also NECA, the National Electrical Contractors Association.
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0: Joe Prevedillo with you through until noon today. It's currently 23 minutes to 10 o'clock. Coming up after 10, of course, This Week in Canberra with Jeff Tyler. And then after 10.30, Alex Saharoff-Reut with his weekly tech segment that we like to look forward to. But now we're going to have a bit of a chat about National Careers Week and a particular event that's going to be coming up. Joining us on the line now to discuss that is Anna Neeligama, who is the Chief Executive Officer of the Master Builders ACT. Good morning to you, Anna. Hello.
20: Good morning, Joe. Great to be here.
0: And great to have you on the radio. Thanks for coming on. Now, later in May, it's National Careers Week, and the Master Builders ACT, you've teamed up with the Master Plumbers Association, who I'm a part of, and also the National Electrical Contractors Association to conduct a schools expo on the 13th of May out at your premises at Fishwick. Give us a little bit of an overview of what this is and what's going to be happening, Anna.
20: Absolutely. So National Careers Week runs from 11th to the 17th of May, and on Wednesday 13th of May, as you said, Master Builders, together with the Master Plumbers Association and NECA, the electrical contractors, are teaming up to host six schools and to showcase why a career in building and construction, particularly carpentry, plumbing and electrical, is a great option for a school leaver or anyone looking to change their career.
0: Look, this really is a fantastic concept, because what you're able to do with this sort of event is bring school students in, students who might be in year 10, 11 or 12, and they actually get to see and have an interface with actual tradies and talk to them and be shown about the type of practical work that they actually do on a site. So, you know, it might be a carpenter joining some materials together. It might be a plumber, you know, bending some copper pipe for a gas fitting. It might be an electrician doing a switchboard. And they can actually see what's happening, and they get a flavour and think, well, okay, I might be interested in one of these careers.
20: Absolutely. We'll have live demos from the three trades, and we'll also have the trainers there who'll be in charge of the education for the certificate threes to chat to the students about what the learning looks like and the fact that you're really well supported coming out of school into building and construction, because there's a big difference between those two things. Mm. And we want people to succeed, and having the great employers involved as well as the fabulous trainers is a critical part of that success to make those school leavers comfortable in the transition.
0: And, I mean, we've spoken about it before. You know, certain trades have a shortage of

0: building and construction, but it's certainly not going to make the whole industry redundant. So if you're looking at your long-term options with plenty of upward progression and plenty of opportunities for betterment, I can't think of anything better than building and construction, particularly the three trades that we're focused on: carpentry, electrical, and plumbing.
1: Can I ask you just briefly also, Anna, about getting young women into trades? You know, often it's seen as a bit of a man's world, but there's plenty of organisations, and I know who, you know, have been working in this space to try and encourage female school leavers into trades, and you know, you're one of those. We've got to really normalise, you know, having building, plumbing, being an electrician as being a normal consideration when you're a girl and you're in year 10. And I think that's really what we've got to get to. You know, how can this expo help with regards to informing young women about potentially getting into a trade too?
0: Look, I think women make such fantastic tradies, and they play such an important role in building and construction in the ACT already. So I think it's really about breaking down that stigma and ensuring we're placing young women with the right employer. But
1: yes,
0: the reality is we have our own little apprenticeship program, and about 10% of our students are young women, and they're absolutely fabulous. And so I think it's important that kids in high school can actually see third year or a fourth year carpenter actually on the tools working and saying, this is a great option for you.
1: Yeah, no, I agree. I think it's going to be a very beneficial event for the students that'll be going along. So it's on the 13th of May. It's a schools expo as part of National Careers Week, being held and hosted by the Master Builders ACT, but also in conjunction with the Master Plumbers and the National Electrical Contractors Association. Anna Neelagama, CEO of MBA ACT, thanks for joining us, and I hope it all goes well.
0: Yes, we're looking forward to it. Thank you, Joe.
1: I certainly am too. Thanks, Anna. Anna Neelagama there, CEO of MBA. Coming up to 17 minutes to 10 o'clock on 2CC. We might just check the weather now. Canberra, possible shower, top of 22 degrees today. Partly cloudy conditions around for most of the day. It's currently 14 outside at the moment on both the Canberra gauge and in Tuggeranong as well. So pretty mild conditions outside. We're talking Canberra. Checking some famous birthdays from today, the 2nd of May over the years. Lou Gramm, US singer, former lead vocalist with Foreigner. Their biggest hit was in 1985 with I Want to Know What Love Is. He's 76 today, is Lou Gramm. He also had a solo hit in 1987 with Midnight Blue. David Beckham, English soccer player, of course. He played for Manchester United, Preston North End, Real Madrid, AC Milan, the LA Galaxy and Paris Saint-Germain, and also for the English team. So he is 51 today, David Beckham. Happy birthday to David. And also Leslie Gore. She unfortunately passed away in 2015. She died age 68, but she was born on this day in 1946. An American singer, she was only 17 when she had her very first hit with this song, It's My Party on 2CC.

0: That's Leslie Gore on 2CC. Would have been 68 today. Died back in 2015 on 2CC. All right, we might take another break at 13 minutes to 10 o'clock. This is 2CC with Joe Prevedillo through until noon today on the Canberra Weekender.
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0: It's 10 and a half to 10 o'clock. My apologies. I said Leslie Gore would be 68 today. She died age 68 back in 2015. So there you go. Terrific singer with that classic hit, It's My Party. Fantastic music on 2CC.
6: On the Canberra Weekend, what's on at the Q with Jordan Best?
0: Jordan Best joins us from the Q as she does every fortnight here on 2CC. Hello, Jordan. How are you?
7: Good morning. I'm very well, thank you. How are you?
0: Excellent, thank you. Now, plenty happening at the Q as always. Let's have a run through the agenda. You've got HR the Musical first up.
7: We do. So this is on the 12th of May. This is our next season show. After Lose to Win, which is on tonight, and there still are some tickets available to that if you want to watch a really uplifting story about finding hope even in the darkness.
0: Right.
7: But HR the Musical, it's a hit from New Zealand at the International Comedy Festival in 2024. It's sold out all across New Zealand. And it's coming to Queanbeyan after sold-out runs at the Adelaide Fringe and the Melbourne International Comedy Festival. And it's a musical about human relations departments. So anyone who's ever worked in an office will find this completely relatable. They're so funny. I mean, that New Zealand humour that we love so much is definitely shines through in this. Fantastic songs. They're just an incredible group. And so make sure you get your tickets to that because it's funny and fun. And, yeah, like I said, it will hit home.
0: I think a lot of us would find that
7: office.
0: Funny. Yeah.
7: Yeah.
0: A lot of
7: yes,
0: us would
7: indeed.
0: Find it funny. Okay. So that's next week, 12th of May,
7: that's
0: you said?
7: 12th of May. Yep. Okay. It's a Tuesday night, which works perfectly because it's essentially a work thing, you know? And next up, 15th of May, we've got Seventh Wonder presenting Fleetwood Mac. And I always like doing a little bit of a deep dive on strange facts when I'm coming on the radio with you. Mm-hmm. And did you know that I think his name was Jeremy Spencer, their guitarist in 1971. They were on tour. He went out to run an errand and never came back because he joined the Children of God.
0: Right.
7: The cult. the 70s were wild. Fleetwood Mac are fantastic. I mean, it's, Rumours is one of my absolute favourite albums ever. There's not a bad song on it. And tribute bands are that wonderful chance for people like me who never had a chance to see Fleetwood Mac live to have that experience.
8: Yeah.
7: And like I always say, the Bee is not a 1,000-seat theatre. It's not a 2,000-seat theatre. It's 500 seats. So you can see the whites of their eyes and the sweat on their brow. And there's also a little dance floor at the front. And I'm sure that people will want to get up and have a dance to Fleetwood Mac.
0: Yep, no, always good to have those tribute bands. Then Blamey Swings Rock.
7: So the Blamey Street Big Band, they're local. They're a local band. They have their home at the Q, so they've brought us Blamey Swings Bond, which was amazing. They've done lots of Blamey Swings ABBA. And this time they're doing Blamey Swings Rock. So they've got the Stones and AC/DC and Elton John. Lisa Keane is, I think, our region's best jazz vocalist. But we've also got Jared Newell, who's been touring with the Ten Tenors, Steve Amosa, Ashley Harris, and amazing arrangements. And I don't think there's a song that's ever been written that is not improved by a big band arrangement, which I never knew until I started watching Blamey Street. They are just an incredible band. And again, homegrown talent.
0: No, I think you're right about that, no doubt. Now, Les Mis.
7: Les Mis. Everyone loves Les Mis.
0: Yeah.
7: It's played in 42 countries, including Iceland and the Dominican Republic.
0: Yeah.
7: And been translated into 21 different languages, including Mauritian Creole, Estonian. It's amazing. It's an absolute phenomenon. And Queen Bee players are also an absolute phenomenon. Every time they do a show, it just blows me away how many incredible local performers we have who you have to come see at the queue before they're snaffled up by big professional productions. So that I'm fairly sure, I mean, Les Mis will actually sell out before it opens. I'm fairly sure some performances already have sold out. It is selling extremely quickly. So if you are keen to see this wonderful musical that is so beloved, then make sure you get your tickets now. There's no bad seats, so it doesn't matter where you sit, but just make sure you book now because it is already selling out.
0: Yeah, that should be a big one. And finally, the big chill out Motown Spectacular.
7: Who doesn't love a bit of Motown? Marvin Gaye and the Stones and Aretha Franklin and Creedence Clearwater.
0: Yeah.
7: It's classic songs. And, I mean, they really, like, my son listens to Creedence.
0: Yeah.
7: I listen to Creedence. My parents listen to Creedence. Like, it's that spanning generations. I don't think there's anyone who doesn't love that sort of Motown sound. It is iconic and amazing.
0: It's fantastic.
7: And they've got Judy Kelly, who was the winner of The Voice in 2017, and Asabi Goodman, who was in Chicago and Hairspray. So, like, amazing performers singing those songs that we can all, I mean, I'm fairly sure toddlers know those songs.
0: Yeah.
7: So get along, because that's going to be an amazing night. That's on the 23rd of May.
0: Okay. Put that one down.
7: So May's full of music, full of musicals. But pop onto our website and check it out because we are adding new things all the time. You've got to sign up for our newsletter so that you can be the first to know.
0: That's a great lineup, Jordan. Thanks for joining us today.
7: Thanks for having me.
0: That's Jordan Best there, the Theatre Artistic Director from The Q in Queanbeyan, the little theatre that punches above its weight, in my opinion. 4 minutes to 10 on 2CC. We might just check the weather again across the region. Canberra, possible shower today, partly cloudy conditions, top of 22. Queanbeyan, partly cloudy, also 22. Partly cloudy for Yass, 24. Goulburn, there's been a bit of morning fog around there today, but partly cloudy, 22. The same for Cooma and 20. Batemans Bay, partly cloudy, 25. And mostly sunny conditions for Marimbula today and a pleasant 24. Around the country today, Brisbane, a shower or two, 25. Sydney, a shower or two, also 25. Melbourne, partly cloudy and 25. Hobart, mostly sunny and 25. They're all 25. Here's the one that throws it out. Adelaide, showers and 26 degrees today. Perth, partly cloudy and just 19, so a little cooler in the west. And Darwin, mostly sunny and pretty hot conditions up there for 33. And I think it's been the official start of the dry. I think the start of May is the official start of the dry season up there in the top end. So there you go. Okay, 10 o'clock news coming up next. Then it's This Week in Canberra, and then Alex Zaharoff-Royd, editor of techadvice.life, after 10:30.
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2: It's 14 degrees in Canberra, possible shower this afternoon, reaching 22 degrees. From the Capital Radio Newsroom, good morning, I'm James Wybrow. ESA is advising Canberrans to avoid the Mitchell area after a cardboard fire on Bailiou Circuit. The fire is under control and there is no threat to the community, but there is still smoke in the area. ESA advises those in the area to close doors and windows and remain indoors. Individuals with respiratory conditions should take additional care. Nationally, authorities are reiterating calls for calm in Alice Springs as the community comes to grips with the death of five-year-old Kumanjai little baby. Accused killer Jefferson Lewis is expected to be charged later today. His